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5: The chanting there was death to America, where the speaker was saying, yeah, we are anti-America. It's not just Israel. Then he cited the now dead leader of the Iranian regime that has been busy killing Americans for decades, saying like, oh yeah, let's pour out in his honor the chants upon the heads of America, and then death to America they chanted in the streets of Dearborn, Michigan, where the mayor's like, hey, Macklemore, we like your style, come on down. Oh, I'm sure they do. Senator Tim Scott is next.

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1: How did I lose weight? And I did. Lean, right here. I did. I love this stuff. Listen, Brickhouse Nutrition been with me for a long time. So chatting with Miles, I'm up at like 235. True story, I never minded being 235, but you know what minded? My knees that were falling apart and my back. I'm like, I don't know what, before I started really lifting, probably about 190. So 235 was a lot. I said, I got to lose some LBs, Miles. He said, Dan, we're going to sick our team of docs and researchers on it, and we're going to get you a really good product because I don't want to take a lot of these needles and stuff. You know what he did? 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I got lean using Lean, L-E-A-N. 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Me and Paula both use it. I'm now down about 200, 202. Losing weight's a pain. I've been there. You look in the mirror, you're getting a little gooey as you

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2: How did I lose weight? 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I love this stuff. 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True story, I never minded being 235, but you know what minded? 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

0: There it is, Fox Across America with Jimmy Failla. This is a big damn deal because not only is this next guest a Fox News political analyst, but he is our senior ambassador to Dos Hermanos Tequila, Giano Caldwell, joining us on the Zoom. Hey, man.
1: Great to be with you, Jimmy.
0: I'll say.
1: And I'm a 1942 guy. I don't know what you mentioned.
0: Are you, though? 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I was building you up, but I wasn't lying. I said, you are a guy. Now, you're getting married. Maybe things will calm down. I don't know. Okay? But you are a guy that's a pretty

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0: We are Red Eye Radio. He is Eric Cronin. I'm Gary McNamara. Welcome and good morning. Coming up here on the show today, following the bottom of the hour, we got a ton of stuff. Number one, we have to touch on it. Bernie Sanders' 32-hour work week.
1: Yeah, we talked. I joked about it yesterday.
0: Yeah, we never really got to it.
1: We never really covered the actual issue.
0: So we will get to that coming up here on the show. And I thought I should bring this up because one of the things we've often talked about is when there's a big health care bill or something, you know, in Congress or whatever, we said, well, people talk about, you know, they, of course, they care about health care, but most people aren't in the system.
1: Right.
0: You know, they're not in the system. The vast majority of people are not sick at one time.
1: Right.
0: So they're not immediately affected by the healthcare system. Just a couple points I wanted to make on that. When you were talking about your father, it reminded me that I'm actually in the healthcare system more than I've ever been right now.
1: Yeah. Right.
0: You know,
1: yeah.
0: How are they responding?
2: This is KMJ.
3: How did I lose weight? And I did. Lean, right here. I did. I love this stuff. 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True story. I never minded being 235, but you know what minded? 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
7: 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These aren't just miles. These are moments. They're commitment. They're a legacy of safety. If you or a driver you know have reached this incredible milestone of 1 million miles,

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1: How did I lose weight? 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

0: This is Right to Life Radio, a production of Right to Life of Central California. And now, here's your host, John Girardi.
1: The election is coming up. We're less than 2 months away. I've been doing on John Girardi's show and a couple of local talks about all the ballot initiatives we're facing. And I want to talk a little bit about how the election is looking more broadly and where the pro-life cause fits in the broader context of California politics. Joining me to talk about that is our good buddy, Mr. Jonathan Keller, CEO of California Family Council. How's it going, Mr. Jonathan?
2: Howdy, howdy. I apologize for missing last week. I try not to, but
1: that's all right.
2: We had our big gala in Orange County last week. So
1: yes, well, where you got to hobnob.
2: That's
1: hobbing,
2: right.
1: You were both hobbing and nobbing with Steve Hilton.
2: That's right.
1: He was hobnobbing with your employee Sophia.
2: That's right.
1: I'm always glad when Sophia gets various kinds of press opportunities.
2: Yes,
1: on her way to right wing media startup.
2: She's definitely getting up there. Yeah. I think she's doing very well, we're very proud of her. And
1: yes.
2: The person we got to hobnob with was Seth Dillon.
1: CEO
2: of the Babylon Bee.
1: There you go.
2: Which I will tell you, he was great. Very funny, a very solid guy. I'd love to see him come to Fresno sometime if we can get him.
1: Maybe he could, you know, there's a lot of fodder for comedy headlines coming out of Fresno. But anyway, all right, I want to talk about the state of the election. And some of this was prompted by Jonathan texting us earlier this morning, the depressing news about if you are a conservative, at least, about the state of the upcoming election, at least what the polling data is indicating. And, you know, you take polls with a grain of salt, but this is the Public Policy Institute of California, which does a pretty good job, I would say, of tracking these things.
2: They're generally considered one of the most balanced and nonpartisan entities in the state of California. For state policy, they really do kind of have their finger on the pulse. They've done a good job over the years of being pretty accurate about ballot measures and candidates and just how Californians specifically feel, which, John, when you think about it, I mean, it is in its own way. It is tricky to pull California because you got 40 million people.
1: And large concentrations of voters in different parts of the state. So here's what we got. Javier Becerra is beating Steve Hilton in Public Policy Institute of California poll, which surveyed people from September 4th through September 10th, 60-38. Proposition one, sort of Democrat supported affordable housing bond, winning 55-43. The Democrats supported rainy day fund, Prop 2, winning 60-39. The Democrats sponsored make the temporary millionaire tax permanent, winning 61-35. Public financing of campaigns is losing. I think Democrats are mostly supportive of that, but that is losing. Changing the recall, Democrats vaguely support that, but that's losing, 35-59. Middle-income home loans, Democrats are behind this. It's winning 61-35. Immunology research bond, liberals are broadly supporting this, winning 55-42. Voter ID, supported by Republicans, losing 43-52. Prop 40, the billionaires tax, supported by the most extreme liberals, SEIU and Bernie Sanders, winning 52-46. That's the billionaire's wealth tax. Prop 41 and Prop 42, which would block Prop 40, are also both winning. Prop 41, 51-44. Prop 42 winning 54-43. Basically, if either of those two initiatives prevail and get more votes than Prop 40, then the billionaire tax will not come into play. And somehow both Prop 40 has 52%. Prop 41 has 51%. And Prop 42 is 54%, all of which indicate to me that democracy is a failure. And this is because there is a non-zero number of people voting yes on Prop 40 and yes on the things that would cancel out Prop 40. So,
2: I think you and I are, generally speaking, if I could pat ourselves on the back, we are at least as smart as the average voter. Would that be fair to say?
1: I'd say so.
2: I don't want to sound too buffoonish to say we're smarter than the average voter.
1: Yeah, I am smarter than the average voter. I am smarter than the average voter because I know what all these ballot initiatives are. Ergo, I'm smarter than the average voter because I'll bet you 99% of voters don't know what all 14 of these ballot initiatives are. So I am smarter.
2: Well, this is my point, is that if we who talk on the radio semi-regularly for, even if not for our only job, it is at least part of our day job. If these ballot initiatives are this confusing, how in the world do you expect a working mom or a stay-at-home mom to be able to look at this in the 15 minutes before she heads to the polls and go, now, how am I supposed to vote on this again?
1: Exactly. Yeah, it's insane. Now, Prop 43.
2: And a working dad. Yeah. I don't want to throw working moms under the bus.
1: A single mom works two jobs.
2: That's right.
1: Prop 43, which would restrict the ability of private groups to introduce various kinds of local taxes. The Republicans are supporting it. That's losing 43-51. Prop 44, community health clinic mandates. That's losing. Everyone seems to oppose that. And then CEQA reform, which Republicans would certainly want, is barely winning 49-46. Okay, I lay all this out just for context. And not because the pro-life issue tracks perfectly with Republican viewpoints. It does not. I think if the post-Dobbs world has taught us anything, is that a shocking number of Republicans are very much not pro-life and are very fine with legal abortion, which is quite disturbing. But it is giving some context. And that context is this. Republicans are going to get shellacked. And if, you know, and people be, oh, stop being such a Nancy negative. Listen, my saying Republicans are going to get shellacked is not a self-fulfilling prophecy. I'm not the one causing Republicans to get shellacked. I'm just predicting it. And if a local talk radio host in Fresno, California has so much influence on the outcome of a national election that him predicting that the Republicans are going to get totally shellacked in 2026, if my voice is actually meaningful, then Republicans got a bigger problem than they got some big problems. All right.
2: Well,
1: So
2: yes.
1: I'm just pointing out Republicans in California are going to get their absolute clocks cleaned this election. That is my prediction. If it happens otherwise, I will admit I'm wrong. But I feel like a lot of the data is pointing that way. I also feel like Republicans are going to get their clock cleaned on the national stage. I think Republicans are going to lose the Senate, and I think they're going to lose the House. Now, we also have seemingly, now I know Hilton had one poll where he was within 8 points of Javier Becerra.
2: When was that?
1: It was about a month ago. It was one internal Hilton poll that said he was within 8 points. And he had been noted, first I was down 20, then I was down 14, and now I'm down 8, and this race is tightening, and we got some momentum here, blah, blah, blah.
2: John,
1: and then Public Policy Institute of California drops this, and he's down by 22.
2: So here's the other thing, John. If we go back to, I'm going to actually look at this again real quick, because I was trying to remember the 2026 California gubernatorial primary.
1: Yeah, where Bianco plus Hilton combined, I don't think got even 40% of the vote.
2: No, they were Bianco and Hilton together were 34.8% of the vote.
1: Yes.
2: Now here's the thing. Tom Steyer got, I'm reading here from the updates we have from Ballotpedia. Mm-hmm. Tom Steyer had 22.8% of the vote. And Javier Becerra had 28% of the vote.
1: Right.
2: Now, theoretically, it's possible to look and say, well, hey, look, a lot of those Tom Steyer voters are super progressive. They're maybe, you know, Democratic Socialist of America types.
1: Yeah.
2: They're not going to like Javier Becerra. And then there's the Matt Mahan people. Well, you know, they're not going to like Javier Becerra.
1: Moderate.
2: Yeah, they're
1: maybe
2: more.
1: They won't. Yeah.
2: And then Katie Porter, you know, she was a woman. She got, you know, totally screwed over by the process. So, okay.
1: Maybe her voters will be mad and they'll stay home.
2: So you could argue and say, well, maybe there's going to be this fracturing of the Democratic base, and there were only two Republicans in the entire top 10 of vote getting here. And maybe you could say, all right, well, you'll see some Democrats who are disaffected and frustrated. They're going to stay home. And maybe there's a chance that Steve Hilton could win a plurality. Well, the problem, as we've talked about, John, in the past, thanks to Governor Schwarzenegger, there is no chance for a plurality victor.
1: No.
2: In California.
1: No, you can't have a plurality.
2: There's two people. And there are no write-ins.
1: Yeah.
2: So it is literally a thumbs up or thumbs down for either the D or in this case, the R.
1: Yeah.
2: And
1: what it seems to be is the same thing that has happened in every statewide race in California, almost every single statewide race in California since Arnold Schwarzenegger and Bill Jones. In 2006,
2: yeah, John, you go back to the last election in 2002. The final result of that election on election day: Gavin Newsom 59.2, Brian Daley 40.8
1: in 2022.
2: Yeah, 2022. So you round this to the nearest number, 59-41, and right. that was in 2022.
1: And every single election for every statewide office is approximately the Democrat gets 60 and the Republican gets 40.
2: Newsom in 2018, that first big anti-Trump year, 62-38.
1: Right. So that's where we stand. Now, where does abortion fit into all this? I have, over the years, argued that Republicans nominating pro-choice Republicans for statewide offices is a bad idea, that it doesn't appeal to the moderate, so you might as well nominate a pro-lifer. I've tried to argue at different times that maybe having a pro-life Republican is a better idea or having it. It doesn't matter. I'm now just giving up. I don't think any strategy wins. And, you know, Hilton has had, I think, two bad gaffes that have ticked me off, frankly. One was he was asked in an interview whether he would cooperate with a pro-life state. If a pro-life state was trying to enforce its anti-abortion laws against a California-based doctor, would he cooperate? And he said, no, he would not. Now, I recognize California law on the books right now prohibits state officials from cooperating with out-of-state folks, but that rubbed me the wrong way. The nature of that answer just rubbed me the wrong way. Secondly, he was asked, hey, if we had a Senate vacancy, hypothetically, whom would you appoint? And he said, oh, well, I'd appoint a Democrat. I'd respect the will of the people and appoint a Democrat, which I was, why? Isn't that one of the points of being a governor is that you can nominate someone for the Senate if there's a vacancy or you can pick someone to be the next senator in a vacancy? Or, I'd have to respect the will of the voters. Why? What about the will of the voters who elected you? Well, now that he said he's going to appoint a Democrat, then I guess now the will of the voters is that we'd be electing a Republican who would appoint a Democrat. I didn't understand that either. And I just and so here's where we stand. Whether we have a Republican gubernatorial candidate who is pro-life, like John Cox or like Larry Elder, whether we have a Republican gubernatorial candidate who is not pro-life, who is more appealing to the Orange County Republican moneyed set, like Steve Hilton, it doesn't matter. It's a 60-40 proposition. And as it relates to abortion policy, there's just not a single dent we can make. Even when I look at like the ballot initiative process and I think about, well, could a group of pro-lifers put together a kind of ballot initiative, a third trimester abortion ban? Let's take the most unpopular pro-abortion viewpoint, support for third trimester abortions, and let's introduce a ballot initiative to ban third trimester abortion. Let's suppose a group of plucky, enterprising, moneyed conservatives came up with something like that. I think that would lose. I think it would lose because, one, we've seen Rob Bonta, the attorney general, can just rewrite the description of any ballot initiative he wants to make it as unappealing as he wants to voters. And we're just faced again and again and again with the problem of money. Democrats in California have so much money It's unfathomable. They can win every single election because they know the way to win an election is you outspend for television ads in the LA TV market, which is the most one of the most expensive local television markets in the country, in the world. They could just outspend forever. And that's how you win elections in California, is with TV ad money. So it's a real head scratcher. It's just you would think that in so many ways California's not been doing well. So many ways where we have high unemployment, the economy's not doing great. It's so expensive in so many ways. There's no new housing. The middle class is getting squeezed out, and just again and again. They keep getting elected. Democrats keep getting elected. And there's just no appetite for change. We'll talk about it next on Right to Life Radio.
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1: How did I lose weight? 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
2: How did I lose weight? 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True story. 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

0: Congress has gone on recess. Mike Johnson and John Thune sends everybody home. We're all done. What opportunities did we miss? John Girardi and Jonathan Keller here. All right, Mr. Jonathan. So we had 2 years with a Republican in control of the White House and with Republicans in control of the House and in control of the Senate.
1: The trifecta.
0: Yes, the trifecta, so-called. Now, what was accomplished and what was not? So let's go through it. A lot of people have complained. I'm not the only one, but this is a very common complaint. The more since starting to write for National Review, I think I notice these people a lot more. The sort of think tanky center right, not really in Trump land. All these people hate J.D. Vance, sort of doctrinaire, libertarian economics conservatives. Okay. Mm-hmm. For a lot of these people, a common complaint is that Congress has given over too much of its responsibility to the executive and that Congress isn't doing its job. Congress doesn't do its job. Congress isn't doing its work of legislating. And they don't, I get it, but it's also like there's very obvious political realities for why Congress doesn't legislate very much, which is one, we have a more divided political opinion than we used to. Republican voters are tired of being bamboozled by, quote, bipartisan bills that just advance Democrat policies and never advance their own policies. So Republicans are heavily electorally disincentivized from cooperating with Democrats in a bipartisan fashion. I think the only Republican who gets any kudos for being bipartisan anymore is David Valadao. And so as a result, yeah, it's really hard to pass legislation, even when you have a majority in Congress, as long as the other side has 41 votes in the Senate or 41 votes in the Senate.
1: Right.
0: The Senate filibuster rule that says basically to advance a piece of legislation, you need 60 votes, not just 50 for most kinds of legislation. So, yeah, not a lot of pro-life policy was passed during the 2 years in Congress. But that being said, I'm still pretty frustrated. And the main.

0: Get your Pizza Week sweet deal at kmjnow.com and click on Sweet Deals.
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Oh, I like that song by Poet Voices, written by Phil Cross and Donnie Henderson. Well, up next, we have a song here by Endless Highway. It's their encore song. We played them in the first half. This is called Not the Same.

0: Friends, I'd like to tell you about an opportunity right now. We're looking for a sponsor. If you feel like that might be you for your product or your ministry, or just to help keep these great gospel songs on the air, then I would like you to contact Erlene. Here's how you get hold of her. You can leave a message on her phone at 559-434-6736. Let me give you a second here to grab a pencil. One more time, it's 559-434-6736.
1: 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They're singing a good song. It's called I Heard It, I Believe It. It's by Tribute Quartet.

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3: Welcome back to KMJ Sunday Conversation. We're talking a little bit about the youth movement on the Fresno and Clovis City Council candidate pool. And so we got Des House here and Mason Magsig, both running for Clovis City Council, Mason for District 1 and Des for District 5. And so, first of all, let's get this out of the way, because I kind of preface this with Nav. You guys, I'm assuming you're both conservative.
4: That's correct. Yeah.
3: Yeah. And so, you know, I'm wondering though, there, you know, we talked about the ocean breeze that was all up until COVID when the Clovis City Council started making some real noise, whether it be COVID or transgender athletes or certain books in the library. And, you know, you got to give it to Diane Pierce, who was pretty much the one that was the thorn in a lot of everybody's side on the Clovis City Council. We saw Lynn Ashback and Diane go at it. Vong recently having some comments with Diane on the dais. So I'm wondering, is that what the city of Clovis needs to see a little bit? Or does it need to go back to no headlines?
5: Never.
3: It's just a city council meeting. Don't tell the rest of the people that we're having one.
5: Well, you know, as the young kids say these days, just don't do anything for clout, right? The dais should be serving our city. So if it makes a headline, it makes a headline. If it doesn't and it serves our city, great. At the end of the day, we have to serve Clovis.
3: Is that what the kids say these days?
5: That's what the kids said in my day.
3: Oh.
5: I mean, I'm not 22, but.
3: What do the kids say in your day there, Mason?
4: Oh, gosh. You know, I'm an old soul, so I don't know if I can even answer this.
3: Oh, okay. Well, that's funny that you say you're an old soul, but, you know, relative to you guys, I mean, I'm not. Now, I don't want to say they're elderly, but they're considered.

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2: How did I lose weight? 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I did. I love this stuff. Listen, Brickhouse Nutrition been with me for a long time. So chatting with Miles, I'm up at like 235. True story, I never minded being 235, but you know what minded? 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I'm like, I don't know, before I started really lifting, probably about 190.

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0: deals.
1: Jim Franklin, giving you the right side of the left coast.
2: I was doing some work the other day, and I had a power drill that I was using, you know, to unscrew a bunch of cabinets. I was taking some cabinets apart. And I thought, man, I would never go back to a screwdriver, a manual screwdriver. And the amount of work it would take me to do this, where now, man, I just pull out my Makita and bam, that screw comes right out. And I think there's a lot of people that are looking the same way when it comes to AI. Once you use it, I mean, we got people all throughout our office here.